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1: And Fitzgerald has missed 2 PATs, and the Panther lead remains 6 with 9:33 to go in the third quarter. Carolina 22, Detroit 16. 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
5: And they invested more in the roster, and you could see that a little bit. Like, I think Colton Joseph's got something. There's something there. And the wide receivers were flashy. I like that. There's something there. There's some nice plays by the wide receivers. And the pass rush a little bit here and there, and the linebackers here and there. But that's not going to win you 8 games. At some point, your head coach, which makes a mountain of money, is going to have to add something to the mix. And he doesn't add any scheme. Jeff Grimes running the offense. Mike Tressel's running the defense. I don't think he gives the Badgers a strategic advantage in and out of half. I don't think they're great. Not scheme guy. He's not strategy CEO guy. He's not motivator guy because the team keeps quitting. So what does he do? Because they can invest more money. It's going to take more than that.
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9: Lows around 43 tonight. Under clear skies, northwest winds around 5 miles an hour. Bright sunshine expected again tomorrow. High temperatures reach up to 67. Mainly clear skies tomorrow night. Lows around 51. Dry with temperatures a bit above average Tuesday and Wednesday, and highs in the low 70s. Currently, it's 52 degrees.
1: Goff lines up under center, gives the single back, two receivers left, one out to the right. Here's the snap, Goff back on a play fake, rolling to his right. Goff looking, throws short, back across his body, caught by Brock Wright, the tight end. He spins his way across the 40, and he's out to about the 43-yard line for a gain of 8. Devin Lloyd made the tackle. That'll bring up 2nd and 2. Wright actually fell down. Mike, coming out of his break, and I think it worked out for him.
10: It really did. It made everybody just back off of him because he was on the ground. He got up. Goff just dumped it to him for 8.
1: 2nd down and 2. Wright heads off to the sideline for a play. Two receivers left, one right. Gibbs is the running back. Goff has the snap. He's back, handed off to Gibbs. Stutters his feet, runs between the hash marks, surges across the 45, and he's got a 1st down out to the 46. That's a gain of 4 for Jahmyr Gibbs, and a 1st down for the Lions.
10: Both offenses are driving. You're just kind of waiting for the ho-hum middle of the field drive for Detroit to get into Carolina territory. Then can they put it in the end zone, or will they get held to another field goal?
1: 1st down and 10, Lions at their own 46. Ball sitting in between the hash marks. Goff lines up in the shotgun. He's got Gibbs to his right. Two receivers left. Jameson Williams singled up to the right. Amon-Ra St. Brown in motion from left to right. Here's the snap. And a handoff to Gibbs, running left toward the numbers, breaks a tackle, gets across the 50, flags fly. Oh. Gibbs is into Panthers territory to the 48, but this is coming back for a hold.
10: Yeah, a couple of flags came out pretty quickly on that one.

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1: Marcus Mariota left this game early with a knee injury, so there's all kinds of problems right now. Is Jaden Daniels going to be back next week when Washington takes on the New York Giants at home? We'll wait and see, but right now the Commanders are 1-3. We're going to recap the rest of week 1, or I should say week 4, next. This is Westwood One's coverage of the National Football League.

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3: 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The model is now UConn. UConn replaced their starting lineup, basically, with the transfer portal. They don't have big recruits coming in next year. This has been mentioned on this show a couple times about Kentucky basketball with one and done. 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You're facing teams that have a lot of experience. The transfer portal is the way you build a team. I already know what you can do instead of what I hope you can do. 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Well, if I take this guy and he's already got 2 years under his belt at North Carolina and he's transferring to Arizona, okay, I already know what I'm going to get.
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5: 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Hi, I'm Kevin Millard, host of WKTY Outdoors, with another fishing tip. We're right on the edge of the fall fishing season. You can just feel it when you step outside in the morning. The opportunities to catch some of the biggest fish of the year are right on our doorstep, and panfish are ringing the bell today. Weeds and vegetation are one of the places to start. Diversity plays a big factor in finding numbers of fish. Coontail, milfoil, whatever, the more varieties of weeds means that you'll find varied types of bugs, freshwater shrimp, larvae, and other food that the minnows focus on, which in turn are gotten by the larger panfish. If you've got a large area to cover, try throwing out tiny crankbaits or small spinners, such as a beetle spin, to help locate the fish. Casting and retrieving over weed beds as well as trolling through those areas can pull up fish from cover looking for a meal. Get more outdoors tips. 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

0: Orleans to face Tyler Shuck and the Saints. Join me, Ross Tucker, Jamie Erdahl, and Super Bowl winning coach Doug Peterson. 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
1: Yes, indeedy. Appreciate you, big voice guy, introducing me one last time. We'll be quick here. Final segment of the show. Hopefully you get to work on time, and hopefully your team won this weekend so you can pop it at your cubicle or wherever you work at, man. I don't know. We got a diverse listening audience here, man. Good group. Appreciate you all chiming in the way that you do each and every night. If you're listening to me for the first time and you're wondering, who the hell is this guy? I go by the youngest in charge, Linnell Willingham. I'm here with you, 11 p.m. to 3 a.m., Sunday through Wednesday, right here on Westwood One Sports. And then every Saturday, 7 p.m. to 11 p.m. Eastern Time for College Saturday Now. I promised we would wrap up the show a certain way. I want to get you the top two Monday morning headlines. I think the Las Vegas Raiders are for real, despite losing to the Kansas City Chiefs. The most important thing I think the Raiders did today was prove to their fan base that they're not a fraud. Vegas is a vacation destination. It's very easy for opposing teams to pack that stadium out. And the Raiders showed today they are worth the price of admission. If you're a Raiders fan out there and you watch that group play today, they deserve you investing your money in them. The defense was balling. They held Pat Mahomes to a 50% completion percentage. There's a lot to like about the Raiders. I think that they are 1,000% for real. Then the top headline, the New York Giants atop the NFC East after the first month of NFL football. Who would have thunk it? Not you? Sure as hell not me. That's going to do it, though, for Westwood One Sports. And I'm back with you tonight, 11 p.m. to 3 a.m. Eastern Time, recapping Monday Night Football. Appreciate our guy Charlie out in Culver City helping us out. Denton Day producing the program. I'm back with you later tonight, recapping Monday Night Football.
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1: Right, man, ends up getting picked off by Craig Woodson, and that was all she wrote. Bruce, I appreciate your call as always, man. 310-840-4910. Bruce says his biggest takeaway is Josh Allen and the Bills collapsing at home against the New England Patriots. If you're keeping score at home, it's the second consecutive week that Josh Allen has tried to single-handedly give the football game away. Today, he successfully did so as the Patriots got off the schneid, winning on the road against Buffalo 29-26. 310-840-4910 is the number here on Westwood One Sports. Not a lot more to get to, including your calls. Give me your top takeaway from week number 4 of the National Football League. I gave you one of my top takeaways. I'll give you another next here on Westwood One Sports Tonight.
2: Kevin Harlan here from Westwood One. Coming up on Monday Night Football from New Orleans, it's the Saints hosting the Falcons. 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Now they march into New Orleans to face Tyler Shuck and the Saints. Join me, Ross Tucker, Jamie Erdahl, and Super Bowl winning coach Doug Peterson. 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
1: All righty. Party continues, baby. Just getting cooking here on Westwood One Sports Night. Getting you up to 3 a.m. Eastern time. You're tapped in to the youngest in charge, Lindell Willingham, rocking out with you. You can keep the conversation rolling with me on social media. Very, very easy thing to do. It is at NELL_BTP. You can check us out via the YouTube chat as well. Just search Westwood One Sports Night. Troy Allen, 2902. He said, the Raiders need a wide receiver. How far do you think they'll go with Kirk throwing the tight ends? Real quick, Troy Allen on the Raiders. They don't need a wide receiver because they have a wide receiver. Brock Bowers is Clint Kubiak's Jackson Smith and Jigba, America. I don't know if you recognize that or not, but that is what's happening right now out in Sin City. Brock Bowers and his ball that, by the way, I mean, somebody tell Brock Bowers to let it go. He is cooking, Slim. And then when he take that helmet off, then I said, damn.
2: Hey, it comes for all of us. You just got, when it's your time, don't run from it. Just let it go.
1: Hey, that's the key what D-Day just said, man. Don't run from it. Because, look, it's not like he's got some big-ass.

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6: 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I'm not saying not to fish those areas, because they do hold fish, but not to overlook the possibility that there are walleyes hanging out in the channel. Trolling through there could turn up fish that in many cases aren't targeted by most folks. Get more outdoors tips. 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
1: Yes, indeedy. Appreciate you, big voice guy, introducing me one last time. We'll be quick here. Final segment of the show. Hopefully you get to work on time, and hopefully your team won this weekend, so you can pop it at your cubicle or wherever you work at, man. I don't know. We got a diverse listening audience here, man. Good group. Appreciate you all chiming in the way that you do each and every night. If you're listening to me for the first time and you're wondering, who the hell is this guy? I go by the youngest in charge, Linnell Willingham. I'm here with you, 11 p.m. to 3 a.m., Sunday through Wednesday, right here on Westwood One Sports. And then every Saturday, 7 p.m. to 11 p.m. Eastern Time for College Saturday Now. I promised we would wrap up the show a certain way. I want to get you the top two Monday morning headlines. I think the Las Vegas Raiders are for real, despite losing to the Kansas City Chiefs. The most important thing I think the Raiders did today was prove to their fan base that they're not a fraud. Vegas is a vacation destination. It's very easy for opposing teams to pack that stadium out. And the Raiders showed today they are worth the price of admission. If you're a Raiders fan out there and you watch that group play today, they deserve you investing your money in them. The defense was balling. They held Pat Mahomes to a 50% completion percentage. There's a lot to like about the Raiders. I think that they are 1,000% for real. Then the top headline, the New York Giants atop the NFC East after the first month of NFL football. Who would have thunk it? Not you. Sure as hell not me. That's going to do it, though, for Westwood One Sports. And I'm back with you tonight, 11 p.m. to 3 a.m. Eastern Time, recapping Monday Night Football. Appreciate our guy Charlie out in Culver City helping us out. Denton Day producing the program. I'm back with you later tonight, recapping Monday Night Football.
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8: If that's the last we see of Aaron Rodgers, great athletes rarely go out on their own terms, and he's a perfect example of that. 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Shut it down. 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
12: And they invested more in the roster, and you could see that a little bit. Like, I think Colton Joseph's got something. There's something there. And the wide receivers were flashy. I like that. There's something there. There's some nice plays by the wide receivers. And the pass rush a little bit here and there, and linebackers here and there. But, okay, but that's not going to win you 8 games. At some point, your head coach, which makes a mountain of money, is going to have to add something to the mix. And he doesn't add any scheme. Jeff Grimes is running the offense. Mike Tressel's running the defense. I don't think he gives the Badgers a strategic advantage. In and out of half, I don't think they're great. Not scheme guy. He's not strategy CEO guy. He's not motivator guy because the team keeps quitting. So what does he do? Because they can invest more money. It's going to take more than that.
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0: I don't know. Nothing bad can happen. It can only good happen.
1: It's Reaction Monday on Westwood One Sports. Here's Drake Toll.
2: I doubled the size of it, you dumb person.
3: The Dallas Cowboys are good. At least that's what I'm being told now after they played just enough defense against the Houston Texans to win on Sunday. And now the NFC East, following the Eagles' loss this week, might belong to America's team, the Dallas Cowboys. Now, what I love about the NFL season is the ebb and the flow of the star. The weeks they win the Super Bowl. The weeks the Cowboys lose, they miss the playoffs. And this, Pete, is one of those weeks where they won. Down 16-6 at halftime, they rally at Houston to win 34-30 against the Texans team that drops to 0-4 now. Complete devastation for DeMeco Ryans and company in Houston.

0: Play clock down to one. Cousins has the snap. He's up in the pocket. Flag flies. His arm is hit as he throws. Oh, picked man. Off at the 35-yard line. Kansas City, it's Wampa with the pick.
1: It's Reaction Monday on Westwood One Sports. Here's Drake Toll.
2: Oh, no. This incredible story, the Las Vegas Raiders. 3-0 going into Sunday against the Kansas City Chiefs. And then, wouldn't you know, they played incredibly well. 13-10, had a lead at halftime, and it looked like the Raiders might actually do it. Until they didn't anymore. By the way, in the middle of this, Kansas City goes up 17-16. The Raiders kick a field goal 19-17. We go back and forth, but 20 points in the fourth quarter from Kansas City. 14 points in the fourth quarter from Las Vegas. Absolute chaos ensues. And in the end, Patrick Mahomes gets the win 30-27 over Kirk Cousins. But Pete, if I learned one thing in this Raiders loss, if I learned one thing with the Las Vegas Raiders falling to the Kansas City Chiefs, it's that the Raiders are for real. We got a football team. We got a franchise in Las Vegas. I'm buying stock.
3: Dude, I beat you to it, pal. There's no more left. Look, let's face it. What we saw yesterday, and I was watching the game with my wife, and she knows a little about football, like Texas girl. It's just kind of in her DNA. And she knows Kirk Cousins, and she's like, wait a minute, is that Kirk Cousins? Like when he scrambled around and the plate seemed to take forever, he spun out of trouble in the pocket, and then he finds Brock Bowers for like a 21-yard touchdown, and it's like, holy mackerel, like Kirk Cousins is on fire. The crowd is supercharged. Once again, for the second week in a row, we're pretending that J.J. Watt is better than Tony Romo, which I don't know why we're doing that. I understand that Tony got... There's a misstep there.
2: But like, I miss Tony Romo.
3: Yeah, dude, I'm not going to play this game all year. We pretend like J.J. Watt is better than Tony Romo. He's not.
2: I miss him.
3: Mm-hmm. He's not. So, okay, let's get that out of the way. But the Raiders obviously are way better than we expected. Even 2 weeks ago, I mean, they've proven their salt. Like, again, that 20 points in the fourth quarter was overwhelming, and they have some work to do defensively. I was so wrong about Kenneth Walker before the season started. So wrong. Like, I've taken such a huge L. He played tremendous, 177 yards. The Chiefs, I'm not sure how real they are, but at 4-0, you can't deny them once again, right? 2-0 on the road.
2: Say that again.
3: Well, I had some apprehension about the Chiefs, and because of their age, because I wasn't sure about Kenneth Walker.
2: But Pete, after the first 3 weeks, do you still have apprehension? We've seen a lot of football now.
3: I don't. No, okay. I don't. Okay. But there's one thing. I don't know that Mahomes can bail them out like he has in the past. And we'll find out if he can. You know, and again, like, and I've spoken about this, if he does find it in his bag to be supernatural, superhuman, again, this season, after a real tough injury, you know, only the great ones do that. And we know Mahomes is obviously one of the great
2: Pete,
3: ones.
2: Here's the deal. Is it's like, I know, there's nobody I respect more in media than Pete Souza.
3: Yeah, okay.
2: But I know that Dan in Topeka, Kansas is listening right now going, what? And I've got to represent Dan. Mahomes, in a game 2 weeks ago against Indianapolis, in overtime, won you the contest when your defense was putrid against the Colts, against Danny Dimes and the Colts. Mahomes was 32 for 47, 382, and three touchdowns that week to win you the game in overtime. Mahomes yesterday, to an extent, bailed out the Chiefs against the Las Vegas Raiders with a 20-point fourth quarter. I don't know about this whole Mahomes can't bail you out thing. He looks spry, and Kenneth Walker III leads the NFL in rushing yards. That's pretty good, Pete.
3: Look, I feel as though this team is, like, front-loaded. And what I mean by that is, I'll be interesting to see if they can go wire to wire with some of their most essential players and athletes being a little older. And, you lose Ty Thornton yesterday. And honestly, I'm not like, that's not even a part of this assessment I'm making, although that's a huge loss. I feel as though they're 4-0, but I have some apprehension about going all in on the Chiefs. I mean, the Raiders should have won that game yesterday. But, you know, ultimately, like you mentioned, Kansas City was overwhelming towards the end of the game. They couldn't stop Kenneth Walker, 8 yards a carry, and Kansas City got it done. I do believe there's something to be said for Eric Bieniemy being back in the cut with this team, and I think it's one of those things where it's a perfect stew. Like Eric Bieniemy all by himself maybe doesn't work that well, but when you put Tito Jackson back in the Jackson 5, all of a sudden Tito Jackson's looking pretty good, right? His solo career, not much happening there, but the Jackson 5 needed Tito Jackson, you know?
2: Yeah.
3: So more than Tito needed them, and I think that's Eric Bieniemy's situation right now. He's able to thrive again, and he's making the Chiefs better.
2: Tito, the dancingest Jackson, of course, as we know.
4: Swinginest Jackson.
2: The skinniest Jackson. Adding to Addie's point that she put in the chat, 310-840-4910, the refs are there to help Mahomes. I thought the refs actually did there are a couple plays here that helped the Raiders yesterday. Trey Wingo was tweeting about this, how there was a play late in the game where a pretty obvious incompletion ruled a completion. Chiefs didn't have a review to use, and the refs just let it fly. Like the Chiefs, they overcame some adversity yesterday, which is rare for the Chiefs, that word adversity, and they win the game on the road against the Raiders. They win, Raiders lose, meaning the Raiders, sadly, for the first time this year, are part of our biggest losers of the day. It is the Drake Toll Show, Westwood One Sports, the Westwood One Sports app, biggest loser of the day, the Raiders. And another big loser, the Philadelphia Eagles. Good morning, George. How are you? Let's take you to Los Angeles. George in L.A. I think you've got some gloating to do when it comes to you and our good friend Pete Souza here.
5: Yeah, Pete, my condolences, brother. It happens, man. Philadelphia, like I said, it depends on which team shows up. They were 0-12. The Rams ran 77 plays to their whatever they had. It wasn't much. And unfortunately for Philadelphia, they got a lot of injuries. And they exposed the quarterback and how to stop him. Just blitz him all the time. And it was an impressive win by Stafford. They looked terrible in the first half. And most teams would have just quit. I mean, they looked pathetic. But they got together, last two touchdown drives, and McVay finally ran the ball in twice. They're throwing it every play. And it was a nice win. Thanks, guys.
2: Nice.
3: Thanks, George. Yeah, tough to argue that. I mean, George is right. And if you heard him mention Jalen Hurts patting the football, it is driving everyone in Philadelphia crazy. It's led to turnovers, and Jalen doesn't look like himself, and we'll have to see if we can right the ship. Plenty of football left. I feel like we might be talking to George again in January after a playoff game, so don't count the Eagles out.
2: Yeah. Biggest loser of the day, Cam Ward. He threatens to walk out of his press conference within a couple of seconds. He gets to the podium and is like, I can't, I'm done. I can't do this. Just take a listen.
6: We got 3 minutes, bro.
7: What time? Which door do they come in? This way?
6: We'll walk out.
2: Yikes, Pete. Gets to the podium, says, it's been 3 minutes, and starts tapping the podium. All right, kid.
3: Context is important, okay? First of all, that's kind of on the PR person. He took him out there too early. You've got a guy who just had an embarrassing loss. His career, it feels like it's on the brink. And now he's got to sit around and wait 3 minutes for the media to get done talking to other players. Like, I used to do PR in the NBA, and I can't tell you how many times you take doggy doo-doo from players when you bring them places and things aren't set up and ready to go. I mean, that's just how guys are. And after a loss, it doesn't mean that Cam Ward's this awful person. He just had a terrible loss. The guy took him out there too early. He's standing at the podium all alone. Let's not make him a serial killer. I am giving Cam Ward a big-time pass on this and quite possibly blaming the Titans PR person for taking him out too early.
2: But would Josh Allen do this?
3: No, but so what? I mean, they're different guys. I mean,
2: would Patrick Mahomes do? Would Jalen Hurts do this?
3: Honestly, no. you'd be surprised that they might. I mean, that was like a hot mic. They definitely might be like, I've had guys like Andre Iguodala, who everybody looks at as like the prince of pro basketball. Like, he could be a jerk if you took him somewhere and he had to wait for a while. He'd be like, yo, what the hell? Like, trust me. And it doesn't take like a bad guy to have a bad day.
2: Well, those are your biggest losers of the day today, and Cam Ward is exonerated by Pete Souza. He is Pete Souza co-hosting. Addy Bates produces. Laura Jimenez runs the board, and Jameis Winston is a bona fide QB1 in the NFL. Next, right here on the Drake Toll Show.
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2: A power outage affected a large portion of the south side of La Crosse on Sunday. Xcel Energy said the power went out just before 10:30 to around 8,400 customers. It took several hours to restore electricity to all those customers. Everyone had their power back on by around 4 p.m. A spokesperson for Xcel Energy said a squirrel got into a substation and caused some damage that led to the outage. Police in La Crosse continue to investigate a fatal shooting that happened in the Hood Street area late last week. 15-year-old Rashid Shulkey died last Thursday after being shot in the area of 7th and Hood Streets. About 50 people gathered at that intersection Friday afternoon to remember Shulkey, and a couple of people spoke during the gathering. One speaker was a woman who used her medical training to help the teenager until he was taken to a hospital.
24: But as the train in my field that I am, I feel like I did what I could. And for that, the doctors did let us know that them moments helped him hang on as long as he could until they could get to him.
2: That speaker called Shulkey a very good kid and described the shooting as wrong and messed up. A search continues for 16-year-old Antonio Johnson, who is suspected by police in the shooting of Shulkey. Vendors and shoppers got together at Cameron Park in downtown La Crosse for one last Sunday market to finish the 2026 season. Downtown Main Street Incorporated supervised the market this year, and because of staffing changes and other factors, the closing day was moved up from October 25th to this weekend. Kathleen Graham from DMI says plans are in the works for the Cameron Market to return next year.
25: While we are working with different organizations right now that are interested in taking it over, so right now we can't announce anything specifically, but we do have some organizations interested, and we're excited to see it keep going next year for sure. I know all of us that have been volunteering certainly want to see it keep moving along, and we will all be here next year to see it go off without a hitch, hopefully, as well.
2: About 20 to 30 vendors normally attended the market this year. I'm Brad Williams.
26: Play it safe? Nah.
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28: 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The bases are loaded for Jackson Churio. 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Lays off the fastball, 1-1. 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

0: Jackson Chourio hit. To have the Brewers win yesterday at American Family Field. This is the television broadcast. The pop of American Family Field is so loud that you can't even hear the announcers on TV.
1: Correct. Could not.
0: And they have what is called directional mics. These are mics designed to pick up what's right in front of them in front of someone's mouth and not pick up a lot of the background noise. Take a listen.
2: Chourio hits it hard.
0: Sorry, what?
3: What? Did we win?
0: I'm sorry, you said what? The Brewers did what?
3: New high score.
0: They won? What a feeling. What a feeling. Your Milwaukee Brewers. You can feel it, right?
1: Yes.
0: You can feel destiny. You can feel it. I want to thank the roof. I want to thank Jackson Chourio, Wild Bill, and the energy of American Family Field. Fire it up, baby. Brewers Game 3 tomorrow night, 8:30. Series shifts back to the San Diego. Dustin May on the mound, but a team of destiny? You can feel it. We'll be right back. Stick around.

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0: 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It's a fairly simple thing. 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
11: For WIZMnews.com, I'm Brad Williams. Several thousand people were without power for a while on Sunday. XL Energy said power went out around 10:30 Sunday morning for about 8,400 customers, primarily on the south side of La Crosse. It was the middle of the afternoon before power was restored to the final customers. An XL Energy spokesperson tells WIZM News that a squirrel in a substation led to the outage. A memorial gathering was held at a La Crosse intersection on Friday for a 15-year-old boy shot and killed in that area the previous day. About 50 people attended the event in memory of Rashid Shulki, who was shot near the corner of 7th and Hood Streets. Police continue to look for a 16-year-old who's suspected in the shooting. During the vigil, one person attending asked the crowd to think of Rashid being in heaven.
12: Think about all of the good people that are up there with him. Think about how much love he is going to be surrounded by. It's not just us down here. It's up there. He's at eternal peace.
11: Another woman who spoke said she helped Shulki with medical care until he was sent to the hospital where he was pronounced dead. She said Shulki knew that everyone loved him. What kind of an impact can a university have on the lives of its students and on the community it serves? At Viterbo University, faculty and staff have a name for the impression they hope to leave on students and graduates called the Viterbo Effect. University President Rick Tritely says donations to the school can lead to a ripple of goodness through the student body.
13: Many of our donors will never meet the students whose lives they change. They may never know where those students go after graduation, or all the people whose lives they, in turn, will touch. But that is the Viterbo Effect.
11: Viterbo is promoting a funding campaign to help its programs. An Alaska school district and its high school alumni association honored one of its graduates and supporters over the weekend, including Dave Soley, into its Wall of Excellence. Soley is best known as a TV reporter and anchor and teacher. He said he was overwhelmed when he learned of the decision to induct him.
14: I think so many people and anything that they can accomplish in life has so much to do with the people who surround them. And that is one of the messages that I want to make sure that people understand, that this certainly is not any kind of an individual effort. We're all here together because everybody had a part in this, and I'm grateful for it.
11: Besides family and friends, Sully credited many of the people who are also on the Wall of Excellence for helping shape his life. The downtown Sunday market in La Crosse has wrapped up for the season a little earlier than planned. The outdoor market at Cameron Park had been scheduled to continue through the month, but market coordinator Kathleen Graham says those plans had to be changed. The market featured activities this year, including yoga and fitness classes. Graham hopes plans for next year's market can be worked out by January. I'm Brad Williams.
0: Packers, Brewers, Bucks, and local action. WKTY on the Wisco Sports Zone.
15: And then I'm going to play something from Pat Murphy. I want you to listen to that, too. Well, it's radio, so of course I want you to listen. But the only thing you could do, listen to streaming. Listen to the pop. I already played it and played it again. A couple people had reached out to me and said, let's see here, our guy Daniel. Daniel said, I was watching the game on my phone, my headset on, was in the garage working on stuff. I had to set the phone down, and I was just listening. Had to sprint to my phone to see what happened. It was so loud, I couldn't understand it. And it was this moment right here. Brewers down 3-2. This is a moment that you read about in like baseball scribes that we write back in the day. Before there was even extra, read all about it. Jackson Chirio wins it. These would go down in history of tall tales. We think they would be tall tales. Like, no way this actually happened. Right? You hear all these stories of back in the day. The Milwaukee Brewers were down to their last strike, down a run, bases loaded. This is what you think about when you're a kid on the playground. You know? You're bases are loaded. It's your moment. Now, if you're Mason Miller, the pitcher, this is not what you think about as a kid. But if you're Jackson Chirio, you're like, this is what you dreamed of. It's up to you. The dying embers of the game, the final moment. And this happens.
16: Chirio hits it hard.
15: It's so loud, you can't hear the announcers. This is what you dreamed about when you were a kid of doing. Being the hero of the moment. Listen to that crowd, dude. How can you not be passionate? How can you not be passionate? There you go. Pat Murphy saying, one of my favorite games I've ever been a part of.
17: So many great performances today. One of the favorite games I've been part of, and what's most gratifying is to see how many of our great fans came out to see that one and got to enjoy it themselves. And just happy for the club, happy for the city that they got to witness something so special.
15: Real quick, line one. Good morning.
18: Good morning, guys. How you doing,
15: Scott? I'm on cloud. Literally, I'm on cloud nine.
19: Fan.
15: Fantastic. Sound a little stuffy.
18: Allergy cold.
15: Man. Sorry, Scotty. Do a little
18: part of the territory.
15: Man, you sound rough, yeah. Scott.
19: You good, man?
15: Oh, you're stricken.
18: Well, let's put it this way: is life goes on? You know what I mean?
15: Life does go on, Scott. Life does go on. You are correct, Scott. Did you watch? I think I know the answer, but did you watch the Brewers?
18: No,
15: I knew the answer. I knew it.
18: But I heard about it.
15: You watched the Packers, though, didn't you?
18: Yeah, and I have a comment about the Packers.
15: Pain.
18: If they win, they win. I don't care how they do it.
15: Okay, I like that. I was thinking about that too, Scott. I'm like, I can't hammer too much on them. They won the game.
18: I've gotten to the point now to where is. If they win, they win. But I'm not expecting as much as what I used to.
15: We'll take it, though, Scott, right?
18: Right. The other thing is injuries are the biggest thing for the Packers for the last 2 or 3 years.
15: Yeah.
18: There's rumors that Carson may not be back till November.
15: Yeah, he's going to, that's going to be a bit. Scott, on the win, though, I think, does this apply of the win? Two in the hand is worth one in the bush. Does that apply? I never even know what that means, really. Does that apply, Scott?
18: You don't know what that means?
15: No, I mean, I do, but does it apply?
19: I don't think so.
18: Well,
15: don't stare a gift horse in the mouth.
11: That's that way. Well,
18: okay, wait a minute now. Let's go to two cliches here, okay? Yes, it applies. And what was the first one? Two in the hand, how'd you say that?
19: Two in the hand is worth one in the bush.
18: Okay. What that means is I wouldn't complain if you get more, you know.
15: Yeah.
18: I don't know. Don't make me think that hard.
15: That's okay, Scott. Let's do trivia because we're running out of time, baby. And I need you to go take some allergy medicine.
18: Who's zooming who?
15: Aretha Franklin.
18: Yep. Take me home.
15: Edward Currency. Eddie Money.
19: No, that's no. Take Me Home Tonight.
15: Damn it.
19: Who's the?
15: Bill Collins.
19: Yeah, thank you.
18: No.
15: Genesis.
19: What?
18: Cher.
15: Damn it.
19: Oh, okay.
18: One Vision.
15: Queen.
18: Doing It All for My Baby.
15: You, when you call him the Over the Line.
19: Huey Lewis.
18: Huey Lewis, yep. The cover of the Rolling Stone.
19: Dr. Hook and the Medicine Show.
18: Yep. The original, I think we're alone now.
15: Tiffany.
19: No, that not the original. Tommy James.
18: Oh. Tommy James, yep. Heat of the Moment.
15: Asia. Not from Asia.
19: No, they are not.
18: Lion Eyes.
15: Eagles.
19: Eagles, man.
18: The Winner Takes It All.
15: ABBA.
19: Yep.
18: Get It in a Minute.
15: Not This Phone Call. Hall & Oates.
19: Hall & Oates. One Man.
18: Hall & Oates.
15: Yeah, I just said that.
18: Yeah.
15: Scott, I love you. Go take some medicine.
18: Love you guys.
19: Love you too.
15: That's not allergies for Scotty.
19: No, that's a sickness.
15: That's a sickness right there. And by the way, Take Me Home was Phil Collins. Thank you. It's playing right now.
19: Yeah, it is playing right now.
15: And Scott, two in the hand is worth one in the bush. We'll be right back.
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15: You know, RJ, it doesn't take rocket appliances to know that two in the hand is worth one in the bush. Doesn't take rocket appliances, okay?
21: You're correct.
15: Get two birds stoned at once, if anything.
21: That's the way to do it.
15: Thank you. It's like how Matt LaFleur puts his plays out there. You're like, huh? I don't think that made any sense.
21: I probably don't want to do that. Well, we're doing it.
15: Hey, Matt LaFleur is innovative at finding ways not to score in the red zone. Did you see when they had like first and goal and they end up being like third and nine like after like eight plays? Yeah. How'd that happen?
21: What are we doing
15: here? All right, there's your Packers chatter. Brewers! Brewers! Badgers too. Woo! Brewers! We'll be right back to talk about it.
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28: News on WKTY is brought to you by Ace of Lacrosse.
11: A memorial gathering was held at a Lacrosse intersection on Friday for a 15-year-old boy shot and killed in that area the previous day. About 50 people attended the event in memory of Rashid Shulkey, who was shot near the corner of 7th and Hood Streets. Police continue to look for a 16-year-old who's suspected in the shooting. What kind of an impact can a university have on the lives of its students and on the community it serves? At the Turbo University, faculty and staff have a name for the impression they hope to leave on students and graduates called the Viterbo Effect. University President Rick Tritely says donations to the school can lead to a ripple of goodness through the student body.
13: Many of our donors will never meet the students whose lives they change. They may never know where those students go after graduation or all the people whose lives they, in turn, will touch. But that is the Viterbo effect.
11: Viterbo is promoting a funding campaign to help its programs. An Alaska school district and its high school alumni association honored one of its graduates and supporters over the weekend, including Dave Soley, into its Wall of Excellence. Soley is best known as a TV reporter and anchor and teacher. He said he was overwhelmed when he learned of the decision to induct him.
14: I think so many people and anything that they can accomplish in life has so much to do with the people who surround them. And that is one of the messages that I want to make sure that people understand, that this certainly is not any kind of an individual effort. We're all here together because everybody had a part in this, and I'm grateful for it.
11: The downtown Sunday market in La Crosse has wrapped up for the season a little earlier than planned. The outdoor market at Cameron Park had been scheduled to continue through the month. But market coordinator Kathleen Graham says those plans had to be changed. The market featured activities this year, including yoga and fitness classes. Graham hopes plans for next year's market can be worked out by January. I'm Brad Williams.
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8: For WIZMnews.com, I'm Brad Williams. A power outage affected a large portion of the south side of La Crosse on Sunday. Xcel Energy said the power went out just before 10:30 to around 8,400 customers. It took several hours to restore electricity to all those customers. Everyone had their power back on by around 4 p.m. A spokesperson for Xcel Energy said a squirrel got into a substation and caused some damage that led to the outage. Police in La Crosse continue to investigate a fatal shooting that happened in the Hood Street area late last week. 15-year-old Rashid Shulkey died last Thursday after being shot in the area of 7th and Hood Streets. About 50 people gathered at that intersection Friday afternoon to remember Shulkey, and a couple of people spoke during the gathering. One speaker was a woman who used her medical training to help the teenager until he was taken to a hospital.
9: But as the train in my field that I am, I feel like I did what I could. And for that, the doctors did let us know that them moments helped him hang on as long as he could until they could get to him.
8: That speaker called Shulkey a very good kid and described the shooting as wrong and messed up. A search continues for 16-year-old Antonio Johnson, who is suspected by police in the shooting of Shulkey. Vendors and shoppers got together at Cameron Park in downtown La Crosse for one last Sunday market to finish the 2026 season. Downtown Main Street Incorporated supervised the market this year, and because of staffing changes and other factors, the closing day was moved up from October 25th to this weekend. Kathleen Graham from DMI says plans are in the works for the Cameron Market to return next year.
10: While we are working with different organizations right now that are interested in taking it over, so right now we can't announce anything specifically, but we do have some organizations interested, and we're excited to see it keep going next year for sure. I know all of us that have been volunteering certainly want to see it keep moving along, and we will all be here next year to see it go off without a hitch, hopefully, as well.
8: About 20 to 30 vendors normally attended the market this year. A former television anchor and reporter and teacher is the latest member inducted into the Onalaska High School Wall of Excellence. In his acceptance speech, Dave Soley spoke about how many of the people he's joining on the wall believed in and supported him during his time in school.
11: For me, this night is really a celebration and a way to say thanks to all those people. That means a lot to me. But the fact that somebody thought that I had done something in a community, I believe with the help of other people, is a very, very special night, and it truly is overwhelming.
8: Amtrak's Borealis trains start to carry more passengers this week. The Minnesota DOT said that the trains are adding an additional superliner car. It means 75 more seats to the daily round-trip service between Chicago and St. Paul, which does stop in La Crosse. The fourth car adds roughly one-third more passengers to the Borealis train. I'm Brad Williams.
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12: Of general malaise that only the genius possess in the same element.
13: I think Sal Freelo channeled his inner Dr. Evil. There's a little Trumpy there, isn't it? Wasn't it?
14: Yeah, that's why I was asked.
13: Kind of bleed. I'll go for the Dr. Evil. It's been a while since I tried my Dr. Evil.
14: It's okay.
13: Or maybe I was trying Sal Freelo when he described the win for the Milwaukee Brewers.
15: Sal, how do you describe what just happened?
16: Magical.
17: Yeah!
16: And electric.
13: And electric.
18: That's two words.
15: What will you remember?
13: Okay, hang on a second here.
14: That's two words.
13: Sophia Minner went out. She didn't say give one word.
15: Sal, how do you describe what just happened?
16: Magical.
17: Yeah!
16: And electric.
18: That's two words.
15: What will you remember about
13: magical
15: Jackson's at bat electric, running around bases?
16: Well, I knew he was going to get a hit, so it was just how fast can I get home before the ball does? And then Yelly tackling me was pretty good, but he didn't play football, so I shed that tackle. And then went out and met Jackson, which was just awesome.
13: Magical.
14: Madness.
13: Electric.
14: Derial.
13: Thanks for waiting on hold. Caller, good morning.
19: Yep. Hello, Black Mythic. Thomas and LaCrosse. Take two. So, Evo.
13: Hey, Thomas, part two.
19: Both Orson.
13: Yes.
19: Both Orson.
13: Yes, Thomas. Whatever you guys
19: I know I was the second call of the morning, and I did not get the cue that we were starting with Brewers right away, so I want to say Bo. And RJ? RJ, good morning.
13: Morning. Well, at least call him Richard if you're calling me Bo.
14: Well, no, he doesn't know that was my name.
19: Well, oh, Richard.
14: Richard.
19: Oh. Wait, so what does the J stand for? Okay, I'm genuinely curious.
14: It's John.
19: Oh!
14: Yeah.
13: Oh!
19: Like, for me, did you want to know something?
13: I would love
19: the
13: to.
19: The more you know. Thomas Patrick Greeny.
13: Oh! Thomas Patrick Greeny in the house. Thomas, boom. We have a limited amount of time, sadly, so we got to condense this.
19: How much time, to be exact?
13: Well, you're just wasting it now. You'll have a minute.
19: About a minute? Hey, Michigan State. You like that?
13: You like that?
14: You like that?
13: You like that?
19: Had to bring out the Kirk Cousins on them, Evo. The atmosphere was something special. Camp Randall full of energy. The Red Elk brought people together. It was homecoming, too. It was one of those Saturdays that remind you how much these moments mean
17: you
19: to college football.
17: You like that?
19: And Friday, yes, sir. Friday was National Name Your Car Day. You know what my 2009 Toyota Tacoma is named?
13: Rusty.
19: Taco. Simple as that. Let's be real, your car's more than just a ride, it's a road trip buddy, your daily sidekick, your partner in crime. So why not make it official? That was Friday's National Calendar Day, by the way. Today, National Name Your Car Day, RJ.
13: All right, thank you, Thomas.
14: National Name Your Car Day.
13: All right, Thomas, we got to run, Thomas.
19: One more. Today, it is National Get Funky Day. So, you know that song, Get Funky? Get funky.
13: Play that funky music, white boy. Go on, Thomas. Thomas, we love you, buddy.
19: How about that song, Out the Break, for the next one?
13: No. We got
19: Get Funky. So that's what I got for you. Hey, one more thing.
13: Hurry up!
19: Mr. Positive says hi. He gets
13: hey, Mr. Positive.
19: And in his wonderful words, I want to end with two very quick scenes. A scoreboard tells us who won the game, but what we do with that good feeling afterwards can matter even more. If you have a little extra joy today, maybe share it with someone who needs it. Sometimes a kind word or a bit of encouragement can make all the difference.
13: Thank you, Thomas.
19: Hey, RJ, Evo, yep. The Wisconsin Sports Zone Radio Network audience, let's have a great Monday. I just got done with my day.
13: All right, Darryl, you're done. Thank you, Thomas. Appreciate it. I said 1 minute. He says one more thing. He said one more thing four times.
14: Yeah.
13: I was going to get to the next caller, but now I got to go to break. He is the most interesting man I've ever talked to in my entire life. Thomas Patrick Greeny, folks. We'll come right back.
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13: All right, real quick one for News of the Weird, and it involves your Green Bay Packers. Is Sean Ryan, Packers center, on to something? Listen to what the man said.
27: We've been kind of hit with, you know, some type of curse, it seems like. Yeah, you never want to see that happen, especially a non-contact type of a deal. Those are scary. Talk to him. He seems to be in good spirits. I'm not, you know, sure, you know, what it was. But yeah, I mean, sucks. Especially Coop is one of those guys on defense. But
13: what do you say? Like,
27: guys had to step up. Duff stepped up. Hop had to step up too. And they did a good job.
13: Edgerrin Cooper goes down. Sean Ryan says, are we cursed? Is this my curse to bear? Or is that curse's name Matt LaFleur? This is my curse, RJ. Is it a curse? Did the Packers somehow have this season buried on an Indian burial ground? I don't know. Are they cursed? Edrin Cooper, Achilles. All right. We're going to talk some Brewers, though, coming up. Strap in, baby. Your Milwaukee Brewers. No curse there.
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8: A power outage affected a large portion of the south side of Lacrosse on Sunday. Xcel Energy said the power went out just before 10:30 to around 8,400 customers. It took several hours to restore electricity to all those customers. Everyone had their power back on by around 4 p.m. A spokesperson for Xcel Energy said a squirrel got into a substation and caused some damage that led to the outage. Police in Lacrosse continue to investigate a fatal shooting that happened in the Hood Street area late last week. 15-year-old Rashid Shulky died last Thursday after being shot in the area of 7th and Hood Streets. About 50 people gathered at that intersection Friday afternoon to remember Shulky, and a couple of people spoke during the gathering. One speaker was a woman who used her medical training to help the teenager until he was taken to a hospital.
9: But as the trained in my field that I am, I feel like I did what I could. And for that, the doctors did let us know that them moments helped him hang on as long as he could until they could get to him.
8: That speaker called Shulky a very good kid and described the shooting as wrong and messed up. A search continues for 16-year-old Antonio Johnson, who is suspected by police in the shooting of Shulky. Vendors and shoppers got together at Cameron Park in downtown Lacrosse for one last Sunday market to finish the 2026 season. Downtown Main Street Incorporated supervised the market this year, and because of staffing changes and other factors, the closing day was moved up from October 25th to this weekend. Kathleen Graham from DMI says plans are in the works for the Cameron Market to return next year.
10: While we are working with different organizations right now that are interested in taking it over, so right now we can't announce anything specifically, but we do have some organizations interested, and we're excited to see it keep going next year for sure. I know all of us that have been volunteering certainly want to see it keep moving along, and we will all be here next year to see it go off without a hitch, hopefully, as well.
8: About 20 to 30 vendors normally attended the market this year. I'm Brad Williams.
0: Play it safe? Nah.
3: You gotta fight for your right.
0: We don't abide by your rules. Sometimes it's okay to get unruly. 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
13: Here's what we're going to do. I'm going to have a little silence here, and then I'm going to hit play on something. And it's going to be one of the most electric, magical, insane, incredible things you've ever heard. And you're going to be driving in your car, you're going to be sitting in your office, you're going to be out on a walk, doing whatever you do when it comes to your listenership here. And when it ends, you're going to be so pumped, so excited, so, dare I say, titillated, that you're not going to know what to do with yourselves for a little bit. So if you're driving, be careful. Maybe pull over and just sit back and let it all wash over you. If you're at home, maybe sit down. Sit on the couch. Get comfy. Because you're going to want to jump right out of that couch, right out of that recliner, right out of that chair, and start fist pumping, punching the air. You're going to be ecstatic. I'm going to hit play. And we're all going to lose our minds.
4: Payoff pitch. And he missed with the slider inside. The bases are loaded for Jackson Churio. Churio, fastball. Swing and a miss at 101. Lays off the fastball, 1-1. Miller deals. Swing and a miss on a fastball. 102 that time. And down to their final strike, the Brewers.
5: It's like dream matchups.
4: One of the greatest closers in the game against one of the budding young stars for the 103-win Brewers. A 1-2 pitch. Foul back. He just got a piece of the fastball at 104. The hardest Miller has thrown in this game. 1-2 pitch. And there was the slider. Ball two.
6: Great take. Great pitch and great take.
4: Jeremy hits it home. Is that not just electrifying? Brewers up 2-0 NLDS after down to their last strike, bottom of the ninth, two outs. Jackson Chirio up to bat and two runs scored on his RBI single. This is the stuff that they wrote about back in the day that you would read about and say, no way did that happen. Unbelievable. The Brewers... 608-321-1670. Vagabond John, congratulations to you and the missus as well. A new life brought into this world. And I do believe since being born, all Wisconsin sports teams undefeated.
7: Dude, this kid is spoiled. This kid's going to see a Brewers World Series in his first month of life. Are you kidding me? Pete from Monona has been waiting... a long time.
4: Yes, a very long time, yes.
7: You know? A lot of people in this state have been waiting a long time. And this kid's going to get one in his first month of life. How about that?
4: How about that, man? Unbelievable. A Vagabond, how did everything go? You called in on Friday with a halftime update, a halftime report at Live from the Hospital. How did it all go, brother?
7: It was good, man. It was good. 7 pounds, 2 ounces, 20 and a half inches long. So I
4: looked at the pound predictor because we were doing the score predictor, and then, you know, why not have people guess how big your kid's going to be? I don't think anyone got 7 pounds, 2 ounces, so I don't think anyone nailed it.
7: Well, we'll try again next time. 20 and a half inches, though, that's the 75th percentile, and one thing you'll learn is you never want your kid to be above like the 80th percentile until they get to like the third grade test, right? So you want your kid to be aggressively average pretty much everything until you get to like the third or fourth grade. Then you can start to differentiate yourselves from the masses. But I like 75th that. Percentile is right about where we want.
4: I like that saying, aggressively average. That's funny.
7: We want aggressively average things happening for the next couple of years here.
4: Aggressively.
7: But, hey, I gotta give a shout out to the nursing staff, Evo. This is the most Midwestern thing that I think happened through the whole process, right? Oxycodone. Oxycodone's a drug.
4: Yeah.
7: It helps relieve pain.
4: Yeah.
7: Helps relieve a lot of pain for a lot of people in a lot of hospitals. The way this nurse described the effects of oxycodone and why you also need to take a laxative. She described it through the lens of, Ebo, it's like you're at brunch.
4: Yeah.
7: And you know you're going to get heartburn.
4: Mm-hmm.
7: And so when you order that Bloody Mary, you need to order the chaser.
4: Yeah. Yeah. So if you're that's phenomenal work by the I almost said waitress, by the nurse.
7: Yeah. We're sitting there like, what the heck? We're talking about Bloody Marys. And she's like, yeah. It's like you're at brunch. And you know heartburn's coming, so you get that chaser. It cools everything down a little bit, cools the mouth down. I'm like, wow, okay.
4: So if you're on the oxycodone,
7: like Bloody Mary.
4: Take the X-Lax too.
7: Yeah, exactly.
4: It binds you up.
7: Exactly. It binds you up, yeah. Like cheese, right?
4: So, so your kid's born on Friday. We have
7: 9-0 since then.
4: We have Wisconsin, Michigan State Saturday. Then we have Brewers, Padres game one. Then we have Packers Sunday at noon to 3. And then we have game 2, Brewers, Padres at 3. Since you've become a new father, how did our viewership go of our Wisconsin sports teams?
7: Well, not only that, Evo, you have the Badgers of Boyd disaster in Minneapolis, the volleyball team last night.
13: Yeah, volleyball and hockey.
7: You have men's hockey going, getting the sweep. You've got women's hockey getting the sweep over Boston. So, I mean, it was 9-0 since Friday on Wisconsin Sports. And for all the dads listening, right, we always talk about getting the vasectomy ahead of, you know, March Madness. Mm-hmm. Have a kid, right, ahead of playoff baseball when the Brewers are on their way to winning a World Series.
13: Time it out.
7: And football is just heating up. I mean, what a weekend to be stuck, you know.
13: Well, especially the newborn, because I don't think they're going anywhere, right? All they want to do is eat and then sleep, right? I don't think they're moving much.
7: Yeah, mom and newborn are sleeping upstairs right now. They eat about every hour, right? But, no, it's been good, man. We're just watching sports, and my wife loves watching sports, and grandma loves watching sports. So everybody we're just watching sports, man. That's it. But now we're watching sports with the little guy.
13: Unbelievable, dude. So you're soaking it all in.
7: We're soaking it all in. Yeah.
13: Awesome.
7: We did do, you'd appreciate this. I'll send you this video. We did some music lessons on day one, so really? About 8 hours post-birth, we were Breaking Down Human Clay by Creed.
13: Oh,
7: is the first album that this kid was exposed to.
13: What an album.
7: We've done everything at this point. We did some My Chemical Romance, just in case he wants to get into eyeliner later. We went through some classics. We did, the first guitar riff that we really centered around and really thought about riffs.
13: Smoke on the Water.
7: Human Clay is like overall listening ship, right?
13: Okay.
7: But the first guitar riff, Dire Straits, Money for Nothing.
13: Okay, that's...
7: I mean, come on.
13: I don't know what other riff could be better to start out with. You're right.
7: So we're sitting in this hospital room, and I got the iPad going, and all of a sudden people are walking in. They're like, what the heck is going on over there? I'm like, it's Dire Straits. What do you mean? This kid's got to be exposed, right? You're doing your flu vaccines. This is my vaccine against Taylor Swift, right? Money for Nothing by the Dire Straits. Is the vaccine against Taylor Swift.
13: Now, for Money for Nothing, did you give the unedited version to the kid or the edited version?
7: Unedited.
13: There you go. As God intended.
7: Old school.
13: Yeah.
7: But yeah, man, go so Brewers, go Packers, go Badgers. There's a lot of negatives you can find. A lot of negatives you can find in that Packer game. But you know what,
13: Ebo? Not today. Tomorrow.
7: A win's a win. And it is baseball season. I'm willing to admit, as the guy who would always talk about how soon as training camp started, baseball season's over. Baseball season just started.
13: Yeah.
7: It's just getting going.
13: Yeah. God.
7: So.
13: Vagabond, I'm happy for you, man. And the missus as well. And for the little guy. Awesome stuff, dude. Well done.
7: Hell yeah, brother. Thank you, sir. And let's keep this train rolling.
13: Let's do it. Much love, brother. See you, man. There he goes, Vagabond John. What an idea. Hey, instead of the vasectomy during March Madness, time it out, have a kid. During football, NFL, college, start a playoff, Major League Baseball, hockey just getting underway, volleyball, and you, my friend, are you're in. All right, 608-321-1670, if you feel so inclined. Speaking of Wisconsin football, Jesse Temple going to join us in about 15-ish minutes. Colton Joseph. Good? Now, going into the game against Michigan State, we were talking about how Colton Joseph, is he good? Maybe he just needed maybe he's a late bloomer here in Wisconsin, because now the dude's in fuego and crushing it. Wisconsin's got a little moxie, some vibe to him, a little pep in their step, cock of the walk, if you will. So we'll do that, but we talk Milwaukee Brewers, baby. We'll do a little hearing from Pat Murphy, Christian Yelich, Captain Yelich, Sal Frelick, all the big names. We'll do that coming up next round. Look at them yo-yos, that's the way you do it.

0: 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I got a backup mic right here.
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0: 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Testing, testing. Yeah, they both working, and guess what? They don't like no feedback. What's up?
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4: Joe Gibbs Racing's Chase Briscoe won both stages in yesterday's South Point 400 at the Las Vegas Motor Speedway before holding off Kyle Larson over the final laps to claim the win, his second of the season and first in the chase for the championship. It also marks his first victory at the Las Vegas Oval. While Briscoe gained ground on championship leader Larson, moving up two spots in the standings, his JGR teammate Denny Hamlin stumbled, spinning late in stage one and finishing 16th. Behind Briscoe and Larson at the finish was Tyler Reddick in third, Austin Cindric fourth, and Ryan Blaney completed the top five. 6 through 10 went to William Byron, Chase Elliott, Bubba Wallace, Shane Van Gisbergen, and Joey Logano. Larson extends his championship lead to 40 over Hamlin, while Christopher Bell is 55 points back in third following a 23rd place finish due to power steering issues. Five races remain in the chase, with the next this Sunday at the Charlotte Motor Speedway. That's the Monday Morning Race Recap presented by Sunoco. I'm Kyle Rickey on the Motor Racing Network.
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0: How about best and worst of the weekend? Let's go around the infield. Todd, I'll start with you. Best and worst.
16: Best of the weekend, if I could do a personal one. Family weekend in the Triad. My wife, daughter, and I watched Wake Forest dominate Stanford, the Cardinal.
17: Yes.
16: 57-3. It was 29-3 at the break. They outscored the Cardinal 28-0 in the second half. That's crazy. Worst of the weekend, Kansas Stadium, Fort Collins, Colorado. During the first half of a 56-26 loss to Oregon State, head coach Jim Mora of Colorado State takes defensive play calling duties away from Tyson Summers. Summers didn't take too kindly to that decision and just left the field. He was officially fired after the game. Last week, the Rams gave up 59 points in a loss to the University of Texas at San Antonio. Things not going well at Colorado State.
0: Yes, Paul.
18: Semantics-wise, did he quit or was he fired? Because he had his duties taken from him as play calling. He left the field, which is pretty rare in college football. And once you leave the field, aren't you quitting? Once you leave the property, aren't you quitting?
0: Yeah.
18: And then after the game, I guess he was, air quotes, fired.
0: Dylan, best and worst.
19: My best, the New York Jets. They have an interception.
0: Yay.
19: After 20 long games without one. They finally got a pick. That was nice for them. My other best, Tom Kim, the golfer, comes in first place in the Asian Games. This was big because he needed to come in first to earn a military exemption. So he now, I believe, does not have to serve in the South Korean military. Talk about a lot of pressure on that one.
0: Marvin, best and worst.
20: Best of the weekend, oh, I watched this mollywop. Missouri running back Jamal Roberts, 24 carries, 211 yards, 3 touchdowns. Missouri, 45-17 over Florida, who I thought was going to put up a better fight. Other best of the weekend, we just spoke about this off air. Nikola Jokic pulled off maybe the greatest pass I've ever seen in my life. I know it's radio, so you guys can't see it, but YouTube it, go on social media, look up Nikola Jokic pass, no look, cross court behind the back. It's the best pass I've ever seen.
0: It doesn't look real. Now, I know it's preseason, but just to think about the pass and then complete the pass to your teammate on the opposite side. So he throws it underneath. He's in one corner underneath the basket, past three defenders, gets his guy in the corner for the 3-point shot. Yes, Dylan.
19: He's pretty good.
0: He's the best player in the game. He is. He plays chess. Everybody's playing checkers. Yes, Pauling.
18: My best of the weekend, I will give you Alabama quarterback Keelan Russell. 16 for 22, 285, 3 touchdowns, and they took care of Mississippi State. The other quarterback for the Kentucky Wildcats, Kenny Minchie. 28 of 41, 272, and 3 touchdowns in the win over South Carolina.
0: Kentucky football is fun. I don't know if they're good, but they're fun. They have, you know, those game, a couple of games each year where you go, I'll be damned. How about that, Kentucky? And then they'll have other games where you go, I'll be damned. Yes, Dylan.
19: I mean, remember the Will Levis days at Kentucky? Those were nice.
0: Yeah.
19: At Kentucky, afterwards, they, you know.
0: Yeah, Paul.
18: Was it Andre Woodson, their quarterback for a few years? They were pretty good. Jared Lorenzen, they had a few decent years.
0: Yeah, hefty lefty.
18: Yeah, they're good, but not necessarily threatening.
0: Hottest rookies, biggest superstars. The all-time greats, the only place to collect them all. Panini trading cards, the official trading cards of the Dan Patrick Show. Let's see. Court in Wisconsin. Did I get that right, Court?
21: That is correct, DP. How are we doing today?
0: Great.
21: My best and worst of the weekend. My worst, I got to start out with Edgerrin Cooper blowing out his Achilles for the Pack.
0: Yeah.
21: One of the better linebackers in the NFL and really coming on. That really hurts. And my best of the weekend is Jackson Churio's walk-off two-run single yesterday to put the Brewers up 2-0. And on a little side note, You could also say the best of the weekend was Bob Uecker sitting up there knocking that ball back in the park on Friday night.
0: Yeah, this kid is only 22 to 23. And that's a big-time showdown against that pitcher in that moment. Whew, that's great. Aiden in Utah is back. Hi, Aiden.
1: Yeah, good morning, Dan. I just got a worse and a worser on the weekend, skewing negative. Worse is Kamario Taylor, the quarterback out of Mississippi State. Everybody was high on him, and he just had a disappointing showing against Alabama.
0: Yep.
1: And then my worst here, Colorado. Like, having Deion Sanders as your football coach, how do you have a culture that they have? Like, just kids just don't care. They're unathletic. The coaching staff just doesn't care. Like, how do you have that culture coming from Deion Sanders as your head coach?
0: It's really surprising, Aiden. Thank you for the phone call. But Deion just comes out, and it's like, you ask my quarterback why he didn't suit up. I'm not going to tell you. And then he says, I don't have a quarterback. And he's dismissing players. Man, it wasn't that long ago where you had a lot of people on ESPN, like, how about Deion to the Cowboys to coach? And, hey, I was the one who said, if he has a successful year, could he be a replacement at Florida State? I don't know if he's going to be able to hold on to this job. The way things look, not good. Dylan, update the poll results.
19: Who you got tonight, Falcons or Saints?
0: Oh.
19: Saints at 70% right now.
0: Okay. This is always a weird game. Always. When these two teams play. Always. I always take the road team. Yeah, Paulie.
18: Falcons looked pretty good last week. Penix, they beat the Packers.
0: Marvin's doppelganger.
20: Come on.
0: Yeah.
20: It's my son.
0: Yeah. I can see some similarities. Though, if you wear a do-rag, would you wear a do-rag?
20: Never.
0: Okay. It's a don't-rag.
20: Right.
0: Okay. Marvin is going to be in the confessional. Paulie gets ready to prep for Not So Fast coming up at noon Eastern on Peacock and NBC Sports Now with Andrew Perloff. 2 hours in the books. Pedro Martinez will join us in a half hour. Dan and the Danettes, Dan Patrick Show. 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
5: Run report. Congrats, Cleveland, on winning the best worst game in quite some time Thursday night. Of course, Browns fan will come running up in here and say, it doesn't matter how it looks. Right. And it's a good thing it doesn't, because somehow, some way, you're 3-1 with fewer TDs, fewer made field goals, fewer rushing yards, fewer net passing yards, more turnovers, and more penalties, and you still have a winning record through 4 games. Make that make sense, because it doesn't. But I'm not here to be a dark cloud Browns fan. If your QB1 essentially told all of you to go to hell right before he was named the starter, it just goes to show almost every sports fan will forgive almost any transgression, no matter how heinous, as long as that player wins. However, I do doubt that those 24+ women who accused him of sexual misconduct have forgiven him. I'm Jim Rome, and remember, you can follow me on Instagram at Jim Rome.
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0: I don't know if it's panic time yet, but what we've seen from the Chargers with Justin Herbert, it's got to be alarming.
31: You know, the thing that bothers me the most about them right now is they're not playing with the Jim Harbaugh identity that we're so used to seeing. You know, they've always been such a physical team, and they run the ball, and they play good run defense, and, you know, they got the linemen back. I mean, the offensive linemen, they're healthy. They're different than they were last year. And so I think they need to lean back in on that a little bit more.
29: Broadcasting from the man cave.
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0: Final hour on this Monday. We'll talk some baseball with Pedro Martinez. I don't know if this is true. I have to ask him. But when he went to the Dodgers, he weighed 135 pounds. When he went to the Expos, he was traded away, he went to 170 pounds. I don't think he weighed much more than that his entire career. But we'll talk some baseball with Pedro Martinez coming up. And maybe he can help us understand, how does Jacob Mizorowski generate that much speed? I don't know how many. There was a wild stat here, and it had to do with Jacob Mizorowski, with the number of pitches in postseason. Now, maybe you can help me on this, Big Day Ray, who's in Paulie's chair. Before game one, there had been four postseason pitches thrown at least 104 miles an hour since they were tracking pitches. Jacob Mizorowski threw five of them in the first inning alone.
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2: Well, the Brewers are headed out west. It's where they're going to look to close out their National League Divisional Series tomorrow night in Game 3 against the Padres. Milwaukee's still buzzing after Jackson Chourio delivered a two-run walk-off hit last night at American Family Field. It was just the latest moment for the 22-year-old that manager Pat Murphy believes is beginning to establish himself as one of the best in the game.
3: I don't watch all the other left fielders the way I get to see Jackson, but he's played incredible defense, including today. He's just coming into his own, and as a hitter, when he stays under control, it's amazing. He's, I think, turning into a bona fide top-flight player.
2: Again, Milwaukee and San Diego will match up tomorrow night. Dustin May will get the ball for the Crew. He went 2-2 with a 5.64 ERA over 10 starts with Milwaukee after being traded from St. Louis. It'll be his fourth career start in the postseason, his 10th appearance overall. The Padres countered with Nick Pivetta, held the Cubs scoreless over 3 1/3 innings in the wild card round of the playoffs. A Milwaukee win would send them to the NLCS for a second straight year to face the Braves or the Dodgers. That series tied 1-1 right now.
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2: Well, the Packers are regrouping after winning Tampa yesterday. That came with the cost. Linebacker Edrin Cooper suffered an Achilles injury that's going to end his season. Packers will host the Bears on Sunday. It's a bye week for the Badgers. They're going to look for a fifth straight win next week at UCLA. And the Bucs open the preseason tonight against Minnesota. With this Wisconsin Sports Zone Network update, I'm Zach Heil-Prince.

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4: What a take on a 1-2 slider, and then sets up staying short to the baseball. I don't need to drive a homer out of the yard to be a hero in this moment. And he has a 2-strike approach to go with it. It's subtle, but it's there. We're going to side angle it and side by side it with less than 2 strikes and then with 2 strikes. Jackson Churio's career splits versus 96 plus. 183 in 2024, all the way up to 315 with a 506 slug. Do we have that side-by-side real quick? Because I thought that was interesting. It's subtle, but look at him with 2 strikes. A little bit more lean back into his backside, a little wider, and I'm going to play pepper with the baseball. I've taken 0 and 1 strike. Those were my swings, and now with 2 strikes, I'm going to be a Milwaukee Brewer and do what's best for the team. Run this. Cuts down the leg kick a little bit. Boom. Simple move from a superstar player, man. At such a young age for him to step up in that moment and slow it down.
5: A little bit from Mark DeRosa. I know the video's not there, but you can fill in the cracks with what he's talking about, the breakdown of that at bat. No, you are not overreacting. No, you're not being a prisoner of a moment to that Jackson Churio bat. It's one of the best at bats I've ever watched. One of the biggest postseason riser moments I can think of in my lifetime of watching Wisconsin sports. Very few of those situations that I've watched. I love Mark DeRosa. You got to hold MLB Network tight, folks. You got to hold your loved ones close. Every show gets more and more barstool coded, and they're holding down the fort at MLB Network with film breakdowns. He's got the bat in his hand. When we lose MLB Network, we are so porked. Two calls here. This will be a shorter segment. Wisco Sports Show. Who's this? Hello, hello. Line number 2. All right, like I was saying, one call, shorter segment here. Wisco Sports Show, who's this? Go ahead.
6: Grant, in the 9th inning yesterday, I was just kind of thinking of all the grievances that I had, because up to that point, I kind of didn't think this team was meeting the moment. I mean, I was kind of ticked at Terang turning into a butcher at second base. Bowers had some rough plays as well. I think Pratt, too, had one that led to another run. But, it's just that incredible finish of the 9th inning kind of turned from frustration to excitement, right away. But you just have to remember, though, that the series isn't over and that they still do have a lot of things to clean up. But I'm also kind of looking at it looking at it as they didn't play that well. They didn't really play their game. The slogan this year is win our way, and I don't think we necessarily did. We had a lot of mistakes and sloppy play the first 2 games. So I'm just thinking, if we clean that up, that's when we can really get things going and have a lot of fun in the playoffs. And just trying to remember that we were in this spot last year against the Cubs up 2-0, up 2-0. And then, things got kind of interesting. So, just got to put the foot on the throat tomorrow. So, and I also do want to give a shout out to the tunnels. I do think that the wind machine was helping push that Ty France, foul ball way to the top and hit just at the right angle. So I think the cabal might be on our side a little bit this year, Grant.
5: Hey, I'd rather have the cabal on my side, Mad Max. Appreciate you calling down there from the Racine tunnels. I think a couple of people might have lost their voice at the game this weekend. You and Coach Freed both. I'm trying to think, as you were talking there, I'm trying to decide if I feel better about Dustin May going into San Diego than I did about Quinn Priester going into Chicago. It's so easy to look back on Quinn Priester at Wrigley now and think, oh my God, he was a disaster, but he had such a good year last year. And I don't think he started to stumble down the stretch, although I could be misremembering. Look, here's the thing. If Dustin May goes out and gives you a good start tomorrow and one good start against the Dodgers, that's all I need. I'll start by saying just one good start tomorrow, and then we'll see. I don't know, man. I wonder what their plan is. This is why the playoffs are so fun, is because it's not just, all right, Dustin May's going tomorrow. It's, all right, Dustin May goes, and then if this happens, we go bing, bang, boom, boom, boom. And if this happens, we go 1, 2, 3, 4, 5, 6, 7. And Robert Gasser's available, and Chad Pat-

0: Fitzpatrick hasn't been used yet, and you get a day off. I don't know if Aaron Ashby is going to be able to pitch, you know, bulk, but maybe in a lefty spot. I don't know. I'm scared about Dustin May, but I'm looking at the Dustin May situation and leaving room for some optimism and positivity. Like, watch him pull a start out of his rear end. We'll see. But you're absolutely right, Mad Max. They were going into Wrigley last year thinking, all right, we'll win one at Wrigley and this will be done. And then, you know, you're battling in a close game in the 6th, 7th inning of game 5 and, you know, needing a home run and some really good pitching and defense beat the Cubs. They didn't defend well at all yesterday. If they play defense like that in San Diego, like, we'll watch things get ugly. Oh, really? David Hamilton made a start at third and had a defensive miscue. Really? It's not like I could have told you that back in July that would happen. I thought we were prepared and had that recognized. Okay, whatever. He did beat out an infield hit and force an error. And that, I won't take that away from David Hamilton. 608-321-1670, Wisco Sports Show. Who's this?
1: Hey, Grant. This is Coyote Mike. How are you?
0: Perfect way to wrap up a segment, Coyote Mike. I can't imagine how elated you were in yesterday's game.
1: Oh, gosh. I was sailing around the world, I'll tell you that one. Hey, David Hamilton made that fabulous catch over his shoulder, too.
0: That's true. That was a fantastic catch. I give him credit for that. I guess my response to that would be I would just prefer Churio to call him off and make that catch himself, but that's not how it happened, and David Hamilton gets credit for that. And his speed. Yeah. Like, maybe Ortiz doesn't get there. That's the weird thing about David Hamilton. When he doesn't have time to think and he's just making plays based on his speed and strength and athleticism, he's actually pretty darn good.
1: Yep. Yeah, when he's got to take that little split second think about it. Hey, you know, everybody's pissed from the San Diego about the ball hitting the roof. Mm-hmm. You know who they should be pissed at? They should at Tatis. Do you remember when he came up, they brought in McGill? And what does Tatis do? He goes over and sits down on the top of the dugout steps.
0: That's right.
1: Yep. And waits for McGill to warm up. And then he gets called out on 3 straight pitches. What a smug jerk.
0: Oh, and that was the last out of the 8th inning, right?
1: Yeah, and they had a runner, I think, at first and third.
0: That at bat, by the way, was pathetic. That at bat was terrible. It's not like McGill. Oh, yeah. And Coyote Mike, you know this. McGill's been effective. He's closed a lot of games. He has not generated the same swings and misses and whiffs he has in the past. He's not a guy like Fernando Tatis should not be whiffing and chasing and missing 3 straight pitches like that. That was horrible.
1: He just exudes arrogance. You know, every time I see him out in the outfield and he comes running in and he makes that diving catch, you know, it's like, look at me, you know? So there's the guy people should be pointing a finger at.
0: I like that.
1: So,
0: And I bet they probably are in San Diego, would be my guess.
1: I was kind of expecting Gasser would have started yesterday, and then they would have saved Henderson for San Diego. But I think Murphy played it right. Now their Brewers are up 2-0. And May, I think, is going to have a pretty short leash tomorrow. And that'll be Gasser after that, I think.
0: Yeah, I wonder. I don't know. Do they expect Gasser to make a start potentially in game 4? Appreciate the call. I'm just behind. I got to take a break. I don't know. And that's part of the intrigue for me. Might be part of the dread for years. Like, oh, my God. I'm dreading what they're going to do. I'm kind of excited to see what they cook up. Henderson and Hook and Murphy. I'm interested. But it will be Dustin May tomorrow night, late on the West Coast. We'll take a break. Remember the Monday mailbag coming up at 5:50. That'll be the last segment of the hour. If you're on hold, I promise I'll get to you next segment. I'm going to sprinkle in a Packers thought and a Badgers thought as well as we approach the end of the show.
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13: Well, the Brewers are headed out west. It's where they're going to look to close out their National League Divisional Series tomorrow night in Game 3 against the Padres. Milwaukee's still buzzing after Jackson Chourio delivered a two-run walk-off hit last night at American Family Field. It was just the latest moment for the 22-year-old that manager Pat Murphy believes is beginning to establish himself as one of the best in the game.
14: I don't watch all the other left fielders the way I get to see Jackson, but he's played incredible defense, including today. He's just coming into his own, and as a hitter, when he stays under control, it's amazing. He's, I think, turning into a bona fide top-flight player.
13: Again, Milwaukee and San Diego will match up tomorrow night. Dustin May will get the ball for the Crew. He went 2-2 with a 5.64 ERA over 10 starts with Milwaukee after being traded from St. Louis. It'll be his fourth career start in the postseason, his 10th appearance overall. The Padres countered with Nick Pivetta, held the Cubs scoreless over 3 1/3 innings in the wild card round of the playoffs. A Milwaukee win would send them to the NLCS for a second straight year to face the Braves or the Dodgers. That series tied 1-1 right now.
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13: Well, the Packers are regrouping after a win in Tampa yesterday that came with the cost. Linebacker Edrin Cooper suffered an Achilles injury that's going to end his season. Packers will host the Bears on Sunday. It's a bye week for the Badgers. They're going to look for a fifth straight win next week at UCLA. And the Bucs open the preseason tonight against Minnesota. With this Wisconsin Sports Zone Network update, I'm Zach Heil-Prin.
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16: Look, he's intense. And it's a double-edged sword. He is a perfectionist. He wants things done a certain way. He holds you to a high standard. And I don't think there's anything wrong with that, right? Like, that's the earmark of a great coach, to seek perfection. And he doesn't let it out on his players like he does his coaches. If a player screws up, he's on you as the running back coach, as the receivers coach, as the offensive line coach. And he wants you on his intellectual level. If you can't get to that level, you'll be fired or you'll want to leave on your own accord. So that's all good, but he's so intense 8 years into this thing. You can really feel that 10-year shelf life, right? You know, a guy like Ben Johnson, he's very boisterous, to put it kindly. But I think it's safe to say he kind of exudes swagger, exudes confidence with how he's leading these Bears. Matt LaFleur kind of exudes stress in a lot of different ways that manifests on the field. Hell, I see it right here in Buffalo covering Sean McDermott. It was time for the Bills to move on from Sean McDermott. They eventually got to that point. Ed Polish and the Packers, they may get to that point with Matt LaFleur if this continues.
0: Tyler Dunn on with Bill Michaels earlier. He's got a long story about LaFleur. Talked to a lot of people at Go Long. And Tyler's really good. And I like his stories. And I'm not telling you to not read it. I'm not telling you that it doesn't matter. I'm not interested. I'm over the personality analyzation of Matt LaFleur. I'm over it. You want to know my frustration with Matt LaFleur right now? Is they're losing too many games. And they're struggling at very specific football things that are not getting fixed. And as we talked about in the last hour, and I played you the audio, then he gets to the podium every week, says, and we got to get it cleaned up. And I'm like, I know. We know. Everyone knows. Everyone with eyes knows. I care very little to know that he's demanding or that he's wound tightly. He's an NFL head coach. Of course he is. I read the whole story. I think I could have guessed most of the stuff that's in here. Of course he's demanding. Of course he's a perfectionist. He's an NFL head coach. Of course he is. So I just, and maybe it's the 4 hours on Bill's show that just, it's just every other call and comment on that show is, and Matt LaFleur is too soft, and Matt LaFleur doesn't discipline, and Matt LaFleur. So you have those people. Well, he's too soft, and he doesn't hold players accountable, and then he's a puss. And then the other comments are like, and he's too mean, and he's too needy, and he's too, so what is going on? I'm over it. I'm over the personality examinations of Matt LaFleur. And Tyler, it's a good story. Go read it. I think my situation and my experience is unique because I come to work every day at the I Hate Matt LaFleur factory, and I just sit at the assembly line and I just watch it all go by, and I'm done with it. I'm past it. The one comment in there that I liked, and the reason I cut it from Tyler, is he exudes stress. I believe that because they're losing games. You know why a coach is wound tightly, or why a coach is demanding, or why a locker room is not good? Because the team's losing. This happens in the NBA all the time. I always cite this example. I'd listen to Bill Simmons during the Giannis era in Milwaukee. Be like, something stinks in that Bucks locker room. It's like, yeah, they're having a bad 2 weeks. Of course, they're not happy. They're losing. They're not losing because Chris Middleton and Bobby Portis are fighting. Things are a little awkward and people are ticked because the team's not winning. That's why. So, I don't know. I'm just done. I am done with the personality examination of Matt LaFleur. It doesn't interest me. It doesn't do anything for me. We can talk about the games. They won a game yesterday that I think they would have lost had any other backup quarterback been playing for Tampa. Oh, yeah, and Edgerrin Cooper's now hurt and, you know, maybe has his career altered. Great. Throw him on the list. At least they hadn't extended him yet. Good God. What a cursed football team. I see everyone tweeting, oh, it's the year from hell. Oh, so that... This is a year from hell. What was last year again? So 2 years? 2 years from hell? Let's do some rapid fire calls here. Sorry, we just got to take a break for the mailbag. Wisco Sports Show. Who's this?
17: Ridge Runner, Mark. How are we doing, sir?
0: Good evening, Ridge Runner. Appreciate it.
17: Hey, so last night I had to listen to the game on the radio on my palatial 5 acres. Sorry to rub that in, but
0: wow.
17: I'm going to. I know. It's very beautiful view. You're welcome to come up anytime. The Brewers last year needed to see the success to be successful. The Brewers this year know they're going to be successful because they bought in.
0: Okay. They believe it.
17: They believe it. Last year, they had to steal all those winning streaks. They had those because they're like, oh, hey, we're winning. We should keep doing that. This year, they're like, ah, we're down 3-1, and it's the seventh inning. Ah, we got this. We'll figure it out. And then they go and they figure it out. And you see that over and over. How many games did they come back and win after the seventh or something like that? There was a stat on that, I thought.
0: Mm-hmm.
17: But, yeah, that's just the Brewers. They've bought in. They know they can do it. Murph is pushing the right buttons. You think about, you know, bringing in Sanchez to pitch for Pratt. You think Pratt was upset at that? He's like, nope, Sanchez has got this.
0: Yeah.
17: He's been out there before. He didn't even take his bat off his shoulder because he knew what he was looking for. He knew what he needed to do, and it wasn't hit a home run. It was get it on base. Churio's the guy. Just pass the baton. They keep saying that, and I think that they're all bought into that, and I think that's amazing.
0: Well, so I agree with you on Murphy, especially specifically with the Sanchez thing. Like, dude, everything came up Murph this weekend. I think the decision to play Yelich overall worked out. The decision to save Vaughn for the ninth yesterday worked out. Not in a run, but that's the spot where you want him. And then Sanchez, career high walk rate, I think this year's like 17-18%. Like, just across the board, everything seemed to work out. And we'll see if that continues in San Diego. Two more calls here. Wisco Sports Show. Who's this?
18: Thomas in La Crosse.
0: Hey, Thomas, what's up?
18: Not too much, Grant. So I was actually in Mad Town this weekend for that big homecoming game.
0: Yes.
18: And just a few things. We're going to make this a quick, efficient call. I'm going to say one thing to start. Hey, Michigan State, do you like that?
0: Such an old reference. Michigan State might stink, Thomas, but I'll take
18: Kirk Cousins. You have to
0: play with Kirk Cousins. I know.
18: That was, all right.
0: Yes.
18: 4-touchdown deficit. But truly, I mean, Grant Bills, you beautiful son of a gun. That atmosphere was something special. I was right up by, like, the broadcast center, I think they call it, up there.
0: Mm-hmm.
18: The energy was out of this world. The readout brought people together. My sisters were there in the student section. You'll read more about this in the mailbag, all right?
0: Sure.
18: That's a slight tease, all right? Really, here's what I wrote down on my notes app here. It was one of those Saturdays that reminds you how much these moments mean to college football.
0: That is so true.
18: Two other things real quick, and then I will hang up here. Friday on the national calendar day was National Name Your Car Day. My Tacoma, 2009 Tacoma, is named Taco. It's simple as that. And also today, National, and we put this on our whiteboard at work, National Get Funky Day. So get funky.
0: My car does not have a name. I appreciate it, Thomas. I'm jealous that you own a Toyota Tacoma. That is a bitchin' vehicle. I tip my cap to you. We didn't get to the Badgers today. 10 out of 10 win. I take nothing away from them. They came out with their hair on fire. They should have. They're coming off a very exciting win and should have more purpose and energy than ever before. So if they would have come out flat, I would have been very disappointed, as we detailed last week, and they did not. I don't care if Michigan State's not that good, and I really don't care if Penn State might not be that good. They're 4-1, and I did not expect it. So I'll take it. Wisco Sports Show, who's this?
19: Kevin from La Crosse.
0: Hey, Kevin, what's up?
19: Hey, a couple things about the Packers. First of all, I think their O-line did better yesterday. It was pretty clear. They had a running game. They were able to do some short passes. They were able to, I think the offensive line was an improvement. That's number one. Number two, that offensive pass interference against Christian Watson.
0: Mm-hmm.
19: What did you think about that?
0: I think they had like three pass interference calls that all sucked. And that one was bad. I thought the one that granted the Packers the ability to score a touchdown earlier was bad too. I thought they missed on a bunch of them.
19: They did. And then the final thing is, and this is just kind of a funny little aside, I agree with your comments about Matt LaFleur. I think he's fine. I think they're going to ride the ship. But let's just say you're in a bad part of a big city like South Side of Chicago in a dark alley, and you could have two head coaches back your play. One is Matt LaFleur, and the other one is Dan Campbell. Who are you picking?
0: So I take Dan Campbell. I appreciate the call, Kevin. First of all, I didn't necessarily say that I think they'll be fine. I don't think they will be. I just don't care to talk about Matt LaFleur's personality. I don't care. And I think it's just because I get too much of it. between this show and Bill's show. The O-line, Kevin, you make a point, and this is worth mentioning before we break for the mailbag. They looked better yesterday. I think Tampa messed up. Tampa, Rob Domofsky tweeted this. The Buccaneers came in with the fourth highest blitz rate in the NFL, 44%, but they blitzed Jordan Love just 17% of the time. Todd Bowles, he talked about why.
20: Ball was coming out in less than 2.4 seconds, which he's very good at. The best starter in the league at getting the ball out. So we tried to concentrate on coverage. Even though guys were trying to rush the pass so hard, that ball was coming out so fast.
0: I wonder if Todd Bowles would have blitzed and called his game normally, what it would have looked like. So the O-line looked a little better yesterday. I think part of that is because Tampa let them off the hook a little bit. But we'll never know. Maybe they'll look awesome against the Bears, and we can talk about them taking the next step. Maybe you're right, Kevin, but I'm not quite there with you yet. Monday Mailbag coming up next. We'll wrap up the show.
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26: I'm Dan Patrick, and this is Above the Noise. Jalen Hurts is probably the NFL's favorite quarterback to criticize, and normally it feels excessive. He has repeatedly played his best football when the stakes are highest, and Philadelphia has done a lot of winning with him at QB. At some point, that has to count for something, but the last 2 weeks, difficult to defend. Sunday against the Rams, a breaking point. Philadelphia managed 93 yards passing and went 0 for 12 on third down. That's on Jalen Hurts. Philadelphia doesn't need him throwing for 350 every Sunday. But when the running game stalls or an opponent forces obvious passing situations, the Eagles need more than they're getting. Hurts has earned plenty of grace because of what he's accomplished. But there's no such thing as immunity. The Eagles had the Rams where they wanted them. They just couldn't close the door. Right now, their passing game is a big reason why. 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
27: Because the mail never stops.
28: Jaws, I've been writing to you.
29: Ah, she's got mail. That's the name of the mail.
30: That's it, honey.
27: There's never a let-up. It's relentless. Every day it piles up more and more and more. And you got to get it up. And the more you get out, the more it keeps coming in.
0: Very efficient. Questions asked, questions answered. We'll start with Darnell the Chump. Says, have you ever asked if your parents named you after anyone? My kid's named after Jackson Churio. Not kidding. I don't think I'm named after anyone. Me and my siblings have biblical names. Grant, you know, grant us this day our daily bread. Probably. I suppose I could ask my parents. Tony in Texas. Do you think Tom regrets cheating on Ariana? Can you think of a bigger douche than Tom in your own personal life? If I had time, I think it worked out great for both. She's like a huge star now. Doesn't she host Love Island or Love is Blind? Like she, so probably sucked at the time, but she looks back now. Okay, well, Tom sucked and it launched her, gave her more opportunities. I don't know about him. I feel like he'll, I don't know, he'll always be Tom Sandoval. Thomas recounts, as he did in his call, his experience at the game. He said, I had some drinks, including some Fieldman's vodka. And yes, I did some shot skis, albeit I was kind of peer pressured. What's your ideal tailgate atmosphere? Food, drinks? Ever done a shot ski before? And no, I did not partake in the beer bong, for those wondering. Well, we were. What's my ideal tailgate? All that sounds good. I like a beer bong. I like efficiency. That's why I like taking shots. Not because I won't get hammered, but like, can I put less sugary liquid in my butt? You know what I mean? If I want to drink, can we do it faster and more efficiently? Because then I'm just going to feel fat and full of sugar, and that's how you get hungover. That's how I get a tummy ache. So yes to shotskis, yes to beer bongs. I love beer bong. It's very fun. However, I'm 28, so I don't do that. I mean, unless somebody has one, you know. And can I try it? No. Ryan just says, indica or sativa? Honestly, I will answer this honestly. I don't want to know. I'm not interested. Ziploc bag in the back of a friend's Camry. He drives a Camry and he sold it to me. That's where I want it to come from. Weed has gotten, you guys have gone nuts with it. And it's not cool anymore. It's not cool anymore. Because now it's like a thing and there's strains and nah. Out on that. Goose Eggs. Lee says, I heard you bring up ice cream earlier and that you love your frozen drinks at the bar. That's not true. Don't listen to Brian Simpson. He'll tell you that. Which one of these is your favorite? Daiquiri, margarita, grasshopper, pina colada, or brandy slush? Thanks, love the show. Brandy slush, easily. And I don't love frozen drinks. I do love ice cream. I like drinks. I don't like frozen drinks. Brian Simpson on 95.7 The Rock on Rock Mornings loves telling everyone that. I said an ice cream drink, supper club favorite. I said that once. He's held it against me for like a year and a half. But brandy slush, if I got to take one. Appreciate you listening. We'll pick this up tomorrow. Probably some more Packers and Badgers. Brewers off tonight, so that'll work out perfectly. Enjoy Monday Night Football. Thank you for listening. 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